Amos Lee with Dreamland on WUMB. You also heard Steve Earle and the Dukes, Harlem River Blues, and Jesse Wells, Siddhartha, off the new Mask Off album. Kicked off that set of music. Jazz Faniff here with you till 10. World Cafe coming on at that time. Between now and then, I'll play some Sarah Cahoon for you. You're going to hear from Meg Hutchinson. I'm throwing in some Noah Gunderson, and I'll be able to play some Bon Iver before the hour's out, and new music from Pokey Lafarge. So do stick with me here on World Cafe. Coming up at 10 o'clock, we are going to hear Bama Bango. This is the KRVS mini concert with the band Bama Bango. I have not heard of this act, so music discovery ahead for us as we hear World Cafe and this live act coming up at 10 o'clock. Right now, we're going to hear music from Jay Buchanan. Weapons of Beauty is his first solo release. He's normally the frontman of a band. Deep Swimming, the name of the song. New from Jay Buchanan on WUMB.

WUMB, bearing witness right there from Glenn Hansard. His band way back was The Frames. He's an Irish guy. He was rocking out with The Frames. Then he was one half of the duo The Swell Season with Marketa Irglova. You may remember the movie Once. That really got big. And this was from a solo release. All That Was East Is West of Me Now, Glenn Hansard with Bearing Witness right there. West Texas Exiles in the Sets, Division was the song. Kelly Willis on vocals for that one. Jay Buchanan has this new solo release, Weapons of Beauty. I played Deep Swimming. And some Amos Lee was in that set, the song Dreamland. Harlem River Blues, done by Steve Earle and the Dukes, to pay tribute to Justin Townes Earle. Kicking off the 9 o'clock hour, Steve Earle losing his son way too soon. No parent should ever lose a child. It's just terrible that we no longer have Justin Townes Earle. On a lighter note, we just had our Summer Acoustic Music Week. There is another week, a second week in August for Sam W. You may want to get this on your radar for next summer. Plan it and, look forward to it. You grab your instruments, you head on up to New Hampshire, the woods of New Hampshire, where you get to stay, in a kind of a glamping situation, I want to say. It's not quite camping, but, we've got cabins and things. And we provide the food, and we provide classes from, instructors who are just really fantastic at their craft. They're musicians themselves. They'll play for you. You'll play in guided jams and freestyle jams. It sounds like a wonderful time, and truly you're going to make some friends, people that, love music like you do, love WUMB like you do. It's going to be a heck of a time. So like I said, keep it in mind for next summer. All the information about Sam W. and our upcoming August week is over there at WUMB.org. Let's get back to some music, going to 1988 and Lucinda Williams' self-titled album. This is Big Red Sun Blues. 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

0: Pulling Up Roots, music from Sarah Cahoon right there, brand new stuff from her. 8 years in the making, this album is coming out August 28th. It's called I've Missed You All These Years. Fitting, she's been away, she hasn't made music in a while. John Hiatt was in there with Lift Up Every Stone, going back to the album Crossing Muddy Waters. I played some Noah Gunderson as well, Poor Man's House was the song. Big Red Sun Blues from Lucinda Williams kicked off that set of music. We've got some Bon Iver ahead. I'll also play new Pokey Lafarge before the hour is out. We're going to hear from a Boston band that's no longer, but in the 90s was, you know, making an impact here and in the scene here in Boston and beyond. It's Morphine coming up next.
1: 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I'm Brendan Hogan. 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It is Friday's morning show from 6 to 11 on WUNB.
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princess cooking in the kitchen, playing solitaire. She been burning them stairs with the monkey on her back since daddy ain't there.

WUMB blues man Chris Stone Kingfish Ingram right there doing rock and roll. You heard Ready from Meg Hutchinson and Morphine in Spite of Me. That there is a great example of a set of music you don't hear anywhere else. This radio station has the greatest mix of music. You never know what you're going to hear next. Speaking of, Bama Bango has a KRVS mini concert coming up next on World Cafe. Discover who this act is along with me as I listen coming up at 10 o'clock. My name is Jess. I'm here with you 6 till 10 each weeknight, so I will talk to you tomorrow night, 6 till 10, and I'm leaving you with some Pokey Lafarge. His new album's coming out September 11th. It's called Rent Money, and this is The Thing. That's the name of the song. It's Pokey Lafarge on WUMB. Have a great night.

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1: In the meantime, something from Phosphorescent. 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

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I'm Raina Duris. Welcome to our latest installment of the Acadiana Music Showcase. Produced by our friends at KRVS in Lafayette, it highlights the rich musical history of Southern Louisiana. And today's band brings in influences from other regions as well. Bomba Bango is a band formed by musician Daniel Kulik. He started it after falling in love with 1950s and 60s Congolese rumba, which in turn was originally influenced by Cuban music. Bomba Bango lets that history intertwine with Louisiana French, and the band, featuring many award-winning musicians, creates something that feels truly unique. Their new album, En Vavoir, is out this September, and coming up, you'll hear them perform in an exclusive mini-concert here on the cafe, beginning with a new song called Je Jongle à Toi.

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1: All right, good afternoon. It's 4 o'clock. You're tuned to WUMB. I'm Albert. We have in studio, and looking forward to chatting with her in just a few minutes, all the way from Nashville, Tennessee, as they say, Nikki Lane.

0: Nikki Lane, live in studio here at WUMB. Thanks for coming. I gather it was a little rough getting here.
1: It's been a long night. How come all the hotels are sold out?
0: I don't know, because Boston's a popular place.
1: I have a feeling.
0: I mean, you're here.
1: We're going to have to start recruiting friends like you to put us in beds. Because it was not very easy.
0: I'm good at
1: the internet.
0: First and foremost, because we're, you know, we have manners here. If you could introduce your band members.
1: Yes, yes. To my left over here singing with me today is Kim Logan from Nashville, Tennessee. I guess you're kind of from all over, Kim, but we're all calling Nashville home right now. My guitar player today is Alex Muniz. In a minute, I'm going to put down the guitar and hand it over to my bass player, Mr. Eric Whitman, because he's better at it than me. And then playing drums for me is Ben Einstone.
0: All right.
1: This is most of my band.
0: Aren't there another couple?
1: Yeah, they're just...
0: You don't want to leave them out, do you?
1: Well, no. Matt Stossel. His name's Night Bullet. He's a killer pedal steel player. And then there's just King of the Roads, who's like our driver and merch guy.
0: I know you've probably told this story a million times, but how did you get from point A to point B, starting with South Carolina? Do I have it right? South Carolina to Los Angeles to New York City to Nashville.
1: Yeah, yeah.
0: Can you fill in the blanks?
1: Well, it's very easy to figure out why I left South Carolina. It's very slow down there. About 18 years old, I moved to LA.
0: Yeah, but I know a lot of folks are actually moving there because of the music scene now.
1: South Carolina?
0: Yeah. Hmm. Or maybe it's North Carolina. Is there a difference?
1: There is a difference. I mean, no, there's no difference. America is America. People need to realize that. But, I don't know. I got bored every time. I have a problem with moving. I'm already looking. I live in Nashville, and I love where I live.
0: Uh-huh.
1: And I'm on the internet every time we come to a cool town, and the architecture's better, and the real estate's better. I'm on the internet for 2 days going, I found a mansion. It's $1 million. Like, uh-huh. Do you guys want to split it? Like, you know what I mean? It's just...
0: We have a lot of those here in Boston, but you get about 500 square feet for you.
1: Yeah, and see, I don't really plan. I'm obviously not on the Boston Craigslist looking for an apartment. I'm looking to spread out now. We were up in Milwaukee, and I didn't notice there was so many big houses on the lake there, which looks like an ocean. I think it's an ocean. I don't care what people say. I just have a bug, you know, and I started playing music once I moved to New York, but, you know, I was in fashion when I moved to L.A. My interest kept changing, and
0: so you
1: still
0: never,
1: do, but I'm not allowed to quit anymore, apparently.
0: You had never played, yeah, you're in for good now.
1: Shoot.
0: You had never played music in Carolina before you went to Los Angeles?
1: Oh, no. I failed chorus in high school, and,
0: uh-huh.
1: and pretty much was, you know, pretty sure that I was not good at singing. And, you know, I think I only got good at singing by being really bad at singing for a long time.
0: Well,
1: you know?
0: What made you move to New York City from Los Angeles, then?
1: Well, you know, I'm an opportunist. You know, I got my record deal the same way I got my record producer, you know, by asking for it when I meet people. And I met a guy that ran Mark Echo, a mass producer of garments, you know, for like the urban community, I guess you'd call the culture. And I really wanted to make 60,000 units of jeans and, like, put my name on them. And what better way to do that now, maybe, than 10 years like, when I get to go back to it.
0: You know, people forget that all they have to do is ask.
1: Yeah, well,
0: correct?
1: And that's the thing. So I told this guy, I was like, hey, you should move me to New York. And he was like, And then, like, 2 weeks later, he called me from, like Japan on, like, a design meeting. And he was like, you should move to New York. And so I made up a job proposal with, like, an outrageous number. And he was like, well, would you take this number, which was more than I was making by a long shot. And I was like, if I could get a moving budget. You know, it was just like, I was like, you know, just negotiating.
0: Yeah, but then that high budget, whatever it was, probably you barely scraped by in New York City.
1: No, I was doing great because I was smart enough. I was still a bartender. I knew how to make money before I made records for a living.
0: Oh.
1: Now I'm just busy making records for a living. But
0: yeah.
1: Making money's not so hard when you're making anything other than records.
0: So was I led to understand that you actually gave up music for a while in New York City?
1: Well,
0: briefly?
1: I kind of started. I had written like 10 songs when I lived in California, but I couldn't play guitar or anything. It was like a hobby, you know. I was not, like, if you asked me what I did up until, 6 months after I got my first record deal, I was not going to tell you I was a singer. I had jobs that were my focus, and I was writing songs. I didn't give it up. I just didn't do it, and I wasn't any good at it. And then, I got dumped, and...
0: Sorry?
1: I got dumped. I had a boyfriend and he dumped me, kind of like over the phone, like the day after my birthday, like this whole thing.
0: Could have been Valentine's Day.
1: Well, Yeah, he could have waited 4 more months, I guess, to do it. But, you know, then I wouldn't have made the record in January of that year, I guess. But anyways, he went to Atlanta and made a record, and I got jealous, and I made one, too. Yeah. And his band started backing me up, and I got a record deal, and I quit my job. That doesn't make any sense.
0: So would you say your songwriting is born out of, for the most part, difficult situations?
1: Yeah, I decided a couple of days ago that I make a living out of complaining.
0: Oh. Yeah, well, as long as it's fun
1: or creative. It is fun to complain for me. I don't know about the people that are in the little box of the van that we live in.
0: Yeah, would you say it's therapeutic at all?
1: Yeah, I think I was joking about it last night, but I think I grew up in a really tumultuous, like, you know, very a lot of turmoil in my household, and talking things out, if you talk about it long enough and you get it out of your head, it's really boring.
0: Yeah.
1: And all of a sudden doesn't affect you negatively anymore because it's just like, ugh. So I think that's where songwriting came in. It was like I could get deep emotion all the way out and, like, hand it off to some other girl that comes up to me at the show and is like, oh, this is my life now. And I'm like, yay! I mean, no, that's sad for you, but thank God it's you and not me anymore.
0: Were there a lot of you, you know, kids?
1: Children? No, yeah. Just me and my sister.
0: And did your parents listen to music at all? Or?
1: Yeah, my mom. Well, see, my parents split up very early on and started
0: explains a lot.
1: Hating each other from a distance.
0: Yeah.
1: And so my mom listened to Motown, and my dad listened to, like, 80s country. My dad thought he was a country singer. You know, he doesn't listen to WUMB, so I can say with confidence that my dad was arrested on Lori Morgan's front porch for trying to sell her a country song in the early 90s.
0: Wow. That's good stuff. With that in mind, could we get another song?
1: Oh, yeah, I forgot we were playing a show.
0: Oh, yeah, there's that.